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Did you hit an anniversary show ticket run yet? There is not much more time. I mean, 2 weeks from right now, we're all going to be playing over at Freedom Mortgage Pavilion watching Hardy. 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
1: 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It's new stuff, and don't we? Wouldn't you

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Still a few more hours until that happens. I'm Angel Donato with you. I got a message request for Jason Aldean. Don't Tell on Me. That is coming up for you this hour. Right now, it's Lauren Alana on XTU.

Saturday night, Old Dominion right there. Memory Lane. Always nice to take a stroll down Memory Lane. I'm sure you have lots of memories of XTU anniversary shows. One more to look forward to in 2 weeks. 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

it's going to be a fun week on the Andy Summer Show because we're not giving you just one chance to meet an artist. We're giving you two chances to meet two different artists. One country and one rock. Gone country. 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

92.5 XTU. I'm Angel Donato. Gary texting in tonight for a request. He said he has got his beast back. He's been without his car for a while, but now it is back in his driveway, and he's pretty stoked about it. Jordan Davis, Lennox

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0: 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My last single Saturday night.
1: 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Are you on a date tonight? Well, I hope you're enjoying it. And I'm sure you are because you're both enjoying XTU together. You have great taste in music. You know that that is the thing that brings people together. It's Graylin James on XTU.

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He's incredible. He can do no wrong. And now he's got the best-selling album in the U.S. for 2026. Of course, that's Morgan Wallen. He's going to be here, you know. He's going to be taking over the link. You can find out all the info at 925xtu.com. 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

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We're giving you two chances to meet two different artists. One country and one rock gone country. 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

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I'm Angel Donato. 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
6: I'm Becca, and here's what's happening this week in Nashville. Stephen Wilson Jr. won his first ACM award this year for Visual Media of the Year, which is basically Video of the Year. But did you know that before Stephen was a country singer, he was an accomplished boxer, he was a food scientist with dual degrees in microbiology and chemistry, and since Stephen found out about his ACM award win before the show, he didn't get to give an acceptance speech. And so I wondered, what would he say if he were able to give an acceptance speech on stage?
7: It would really be an expression of extreme gratitude. Now, no one's really asked me that, and I haven't thought about it. I've never really thought about winning anything ever, because I didn't really get into this to win things, and I'm really not supposed to be here. Like, I never sang a song for anybody until 2015, and that was 11 years ago, and I've been around on Earth for a while, and so I never imagined myself as a singer, so there's no way I imagined myself as an award winner. My dreams outdreamt me a long time ago.
6: And that's what's happening this week in Nashville, and here's Stephen Wilson Jr. with Gary, brought to you by Big Loud Records.

0: Stephen Wilson Jr. and Gary, brought to you by Big Loud Records, this week in Nashville.
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home was a place to go. 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Them old

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It's going to be a fun week on the Andy Summer Show because we're not giving you just one chance to meet an artist. We're giving you two chances to meet two different artists. One country and one rock gone country. 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

And I know it starts with hello, and the next thing you know, you try to be nice, and some guy's getting too close, trying to pick you up, trying to get you to run. And I'm sure one of your friends is about to come over here, 'cause she's supposed to say

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1: What's up? It's Elena. Welcome to a brand new week of Backstage Country with a brand new host. Let's see if you can guess who it is before I tell you. He was named one of Billboard's top 20 country artists of the decade. He's had 14 number one songs, 11 of them as a songwriter. He's about to become a Nashville bar owner. There's just like a million things going on in his life. So happy he's here. Chris Young, welcome back.
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4: I'm Becca, and here's what's happening this week in Nashville. Stephen Wilson Jr. won his first ACM award this year for Visual Media of the Year, which is basically Video of the Year. But did you know that before Stephen was a country singer, he was an accomplished boxer, he was a food scientist with dual degrees in microbiology and chemistry, and since Stephen found out about his ACM award win before the show, he didn't get to give an acceptance speech. And so I wondered, what would he say if he were able to give an acceptance speech on stage?
5: It would really be an expression of extreme gratitude. Now, no one's really asked me that, and I haven't thought about it. I've never really thought about winning anything ever, because I didn't really get into this to win things, and I'm really not supposed to be here. Like, I never sang a song for anybody until 2015, and that was 11 years ago, and I've been around on Earth for a while, and so I never imagined myself as a singer, so there's no way I imagined myself as an award winner. My dreams outdreamt me a long time ago.
4: And that's what's happening this week in Nashville, and here's Stephen Wilson Jr. with Gary, brought to you by Big Loud Records. Gary.

0: Stephen Wilson Jr. and Gary, brought to you by Big Loud Records, this week in Nashville.
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it's going to be a fun week on the Andy Summer Show because we're not giving you just one chance to meet an artist. We're giving you two chances to meet two different artists. One country and one rock gone country. 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
4: It does.
1: You know, that's true. Bloated and gassy in the morning. 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
4: 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I do like Kraken and fizzy. I love Kraken.
3: Would you be bloated or gassy on that morning show? 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
1: 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I'm your host, Marcus Goldman. With me are a group of people today. Ochi Ogbogu, who is the general manager of Hope Lodge. Joe Trainer, who is the assistant general manager of Hope Lodge. And Fern Fine, who is a cancer survivor, currently staying at Hope Lodge since December 10th, as well as her caregiver, who is a cancer survivor also, Evan Washington. Thank you, everybody, for joining me on the Public Affairs Show today.
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1: Before we start talking about Hope Lodge and what it offers to people and why it's an important part of the Philadelphia cancer community, do you want to give introductions on yourselves, a little background on how you got to Hope Lodge, and we'll go from there? Go ahead, Fern, Evan, we'll start with y'all.
4: I was diagnosed a year ago, March, with AML, acute myeloid leukemia, after I had a tooth pulled, so quite shocking. And I live in Atlantic City, New Jersey. I was taken to Cooper Hospital, where they did the diagnosis and they started the treatment within 6 days. And when I left there, I went through the summer cancer-free on a bridge drug and wound up at Hope Lodge when I came out of the hospital after I had a bone marrow transplant in October. My social worker recommended Hope Lodge because it was closer to the University of Pennsylvania than going from Atlantic City.
3: And I am here as a caregiver for my girlfriend here, Fern Fine. Again, as you mentioned earlier, I am a cancer survivor, two-time cancer survivor, actually. I was diagnosed with a rhabdomyosarcoma at age 10 in my right eye socket, which the doctors at University of Pennsylvania gave me 4 to 6 weeks to live at that time when I was 10, and now I'm 61, so sometimes they get the numbers wrong. I had it come back on my kidney a second time. But as growing up, all I really had to offer was the Ronald McDonald House back in 1975. But because I had siblings, we really couldn't stay there because my mother was a single parent. So it's very inspiring for me after all these years to see that something like Hope Lodge has developed. And it's really an outstanding institution for the residents and the patients that come here and become a part of this family of people at Hope Lodge.
5: As general manager of Hope Lodge, this is Ochi speaking, by the way. I just want to commend Fern, you know, for bravely coming to speak about, you know, her diagnosis, her cancer journey, her treatment, as well as Evan, her caregiver. They've been with us, as you know, for a while now. And, you know, it's just incredible to see from where they started to where they are now. She's faced this so bravely. And, you know, if I might add, the both of you are just model Hope Lodge guests. You wake up every day, you fight for each other, you support all the other guests who are around you. So it's just been our pleasure having you guys. And thank you for speaking about Hope Lodge. But Marcus, you know, I've been on your show before and I'm always happy to talk about Hope Lodge. Our program is an incredible program. We provide free lodging for cancer patients who have to travel away from home, far away from home, for the best treatment options. And Fern is a great example of that. Could you imagine Fern commuting, you know, 3 hours or 2 hours or however many hours it is one way to pay to see her doctor, to get chemo, or God forbid, if there are any complications, to be rushed down to the hospital that treats her and knows her best. So Hope Lodge is just a godsend for a lot of these families, and we're just so happy to provide this resource to them.
1: Joe, go ahead, Joe.
6: Yes, I mean, I just want to piggyback on what Ochi said. I love having Fern here, and not a day that goes by that she's going through one of the worst times of her life and she still has a smile on her face. And it really helps because it gets the other guests to help fighting with what they're going through as well.
1: Ochi, do you want to give us a little history of Hope Lodge and how it came to be? And again, maybe touch on how it's become such an important part of the community and why?
5: Absolutely. The Hope Lodge program is a service of the American Cancer Society. The American Cancer Society realized that there was this need for patients who have to travel far away from home for the best treatment options for them. And so our program in Philadelphia really began in 2009, in May of 2009. That's when we opened our doors and received our very first patients. The Hope Lodge here, our facility, it's located in Cheltenham, just right on the edge of the city, right outside the city of Philadelphia. We sit on about 20,000 square foot property. We have 37 guest rooms. It's a three-level property. Patients who come to stay here, they have access to, you know, a living space, two full-size beds in every room, a nice living space, a full-service kitchen, a dining room, fitness room. They have laundry facilities on every floor so they can do their laundry. And it's very important for people to know that every guest that stays here at Hope Lodge, whether they're staying with us for one night, 1 week, or whether it's, you know, like Fern said, staying here now for a couple months, their lodging is 100% free. They pay $0 to stay here. It's completely free, complimentary of the American Cancer Society. We also provide them transportation to their treatment centers. As you know, Marcus, we have a lot of treating institutions inside the city, University of Pennsylvania Hospital, Jefferson, Sidney Kimmel Cancer Center at Jefferson, the Temple main campus on Broad Street. They are about 30 minutes away from the lodge. And so we take that burden as well off from our patients by providing transportation to their treatment centers. Of course, we have Fox Chase Cancer Center, which is very, very close to us, but we take transportation as well. In addition to the free lodging, free transportation, we have a very robust volunteer program where volunteers come to help us do many things at the lodge, including cleaning, providing meal service. We have a very wonderful dinner program where volunteers can come in and serve dinner. You know that very well because WMMR is a part of our volunteer family. So that's something that our guests look forward to. It's not just coming home to a meal, it's coming home to friends, coming home to a welcoming social environment where every other person in that room kind of knows what you're going through and they're rooting for you to succeed and beat your cancer. So it's a wonderful, wonderful program.
1: Yes, I can vouch for the meal service aspect of it. I mean, the entire program's exceptional, but I have been a part of the meal service since it opened as a member of the American Cancer Society Bike-a-thon Committee, which has also volunteered to cook dinner and bring dinner for the residents. And one of the really special aspects of doing this is you get to dine with the people there. And I think that's really important because we're bringing food from home that is comfort food maybe to us or something like that. And to share comfort food with people when they are going through some of the most difficult times in their lives hopefully makes a positive difference for them and makes those tough times a little bit easier. And breaking bread with people is very important. We can solve a lot of world problems if we sit down, break bread together and talk. So it's a wonderful aspect of it. And I know by the time this airs, we, Team WMMR, will have served our dinner there because we're coming over June 3rd.

0: depend on volunteers to come in and support us to serve meals like you do, as well as help us clean the lodge, organize our kitchens, our pantry, do yard work. Volunteers could do things as meaningful as writing a note to our guests, you know, waking up in the morning, opening a note from a volunteer that just sends them an affirming message, letting them know that they could, you know, do this is wonderful. Volunteers put together packages for our guests, you know, kits that, you know, include things that they need to use for, you know, every day, things like hand sanitizers, maybe a blanket, socks, chemo hat. These things are very essential. So they might seem small to us, but to patients who are going through it right now, it's everything. And it just demonstrates that people care. People out there that they don't know care about them. So volunteers are essential to our work. For people to learn more about volunteering at Hope Lodge, they could go to our website, go to cancer.org/Hope Lodge Philadelphia, click on the volunteer link, and it would take you right to our page. You could sign up to volunteer right there. You could share, you know, our program and information about our program to your loved ones. We welcome everyone. The age limit to volunteer is between 14 years and up. We've actually reduced the age limit to 14 years of age now because we do recognize the valuable work that young people can do in terms of volunteering for the American Cancer Society. And, you know, there are a lot of things they can do. They might not be able to do everything, but it's very important for us to get them young, as they say, to put that spirit of volunteership in them as young as possible. So we take 18 years old and up, and they can, like I said, volunteer in a group to serve meals, to clean the lodge. You can be a guest services volunteer, work at the front desk, answer phones, answer questions, and stuff like that.
1: Fern, Evan, do you want to talk a little bit about your experience and your time here at Hope Lodge?
2: Sure. So when I came in December, it was after a 60-day stay at the hospital. So I was deconditioned. I had no appetite. I was miserable. And I had a caregiver that was here with me for 3 weeks, my 80-year-old friend, Sandy. And she stayed with me and she pushed me and pushed me. And I said no to everything she pushed me about. And then Evan came and they switched the baton. And Evan has been here since. He sacrificed his work. He makes sure I eat. You know, being a patient and being so shocked by the whole diagnosis thing, and then getting treatment, you know, they worked very quickly at my treatment and hopefully the cure. I said yes to everything because I want to live, of course. My cancer is aggressive. And so anyway, shocking. And all the patients that were in the dining room, I didn't want to talk to them. I didn't want to tell them about me. And I'm usually very, very friendly. I was just a flat out no. I didn't sign up for this. I was just hating the situation. But I shifted after I found out that every single one of them was like me in the shock of it all. When you're diagnosed with cancer and they tell you that if you don't do A, B, and C, you don't have a good chance of survival, you do what the doctors say. So I have learned and navigated through this process for the last several months, and I have been inspired by the rest of the people in the dining room at breakfast time, at lunchtime. A lot of brave people, and Joe and OG have been wonderful. The staff here is wonderful. They are very kind and considerate. They have a lot of empathy. You know, there's nothing medical about this place. They don't even have a Tylenol. You know, people are confused about that. But it's strictly lodging. They make it easy for us to be comfortable in the rooms. The rooms are lovely. The mattresses are lovely. The place is immaculate. It's a privilege to have been able to stay. My doctors don't want me

0: more than 45 minutes away from the hospital. They don't think that any other place is good for me. They think that Penn is where I need to be, that no other hospital will know what to do with me if I get there for an emergency. Thank God I haven't had any emergencies. So I'm getting better, and it's a very slow process, slower than I thought.
1: All I can say, what's on my mind is that the people are just phenomenal that you would meet and greet, and the staff is just phenomenal. I refer to them all as angels. If some people don't believe in angels, I get that. But if there's a word to describe them, it would be an angel because so many people, all walks of life. We got Canadians, we get people from Alaska, Jamaica. It's really a melting pot of people. Everyone seems to get along for some reason. You wouldn't think that you would get along with some of these people if you look at them, but you just go have a conversation with them, and they're the most friendliest people you ever meet in your life. And the staff is the same way. The staff is just unbelievable. There's no words to describe how sufficient they really are in helping the people out here. So that's one thing that I'm happy about with the lodging.
2: Excellent. Joe, do you want to take us through a typical day at Hope Lodge?
3: Yes. For the guests, the typical day is to get up, have a light breakfast in the dining room, and then get their day started either at the hospital if they're getting chemo, radiation, or both, whatever it may be. And then while they're at the hospital, they'll have lunch and meet with other doctors, things like that. And then around mid-afternoon, that's when most people come back to the lodge. They might go up and take a nap, or we have various different activities that we have. We might have a nutritionist that comes in or a support group, so they can sign up for those things throughout the day. And then also around 6 o'clock is when we start serving dinner. And then everyone gathers in for the dinner. And then it's great because a lot of the guests come in and they'll start saving seats and different meals for each other because they know that this person might still be at the hospital and they're going to come back late after treatment. So it's a really great thing that they look out for each other.
2: Do you have like people coming in to cut hair and do things like that, do nails for people during the day? Are those types of services included? All right,
0: So
2: cool.
0: those types of services we do not provide, and we tend to not do that, Marcus, because we want to maintain a level of hygiene and safety at the lodge,
2: That makes
0: that
2: sense.
0: you probably would not be able to get, in a regular hotel environment. And that is specifically for patients like Fern. About a third of our patients are bone marrow transplant patients, or they've had a stem cell transplant. And for those people, the threshold is way higher, as you know. All of our patients, over 90% of our patients are immunocompromised. But for our transplant patients, that bar is very, very high in terms of safety, hygiene. So there's some services we can't provide in the lodge, but we do have listings of places where our guests can go to receive those services. There's certain days that we would have events, like for Breast Cancer Awareness Month, we would have partnerships with different salons or department stores that would come and provide maybe beauty services for our guests, but those are scheduled events. But a typical day here at Hope Lodge, like Joe said, is very busy. Between the yoga and the cooking classes, they're really, really occupied, preoccupied. So they have a lot. We also have a library here with books and board games. There's a board game going on every floor, chessboard. So our guests are very, very occupied. But, at the dinner, like Joe said, they create that companionship. And that's what our volunteers bring into the lodge. They bring their stories. They bring lighthearted conversations that just helps our patients and our caregivers just take a break for a minute from the cancer and just talk about life and talk about other things. And as I was hearing Evan talk about Hope Lodge, I want to highlight something that this Hope Lodge and all the other Hope Lodges across the country are focusing on. We're focusing on our caregivers. Our caregivers, who come in, support patients through their treatment journey, they're often, sometimes invisible to us, but we want to make sure that our caregivers are seen. We want to make sure that people know the kind of special human beings they are. As Fern said, Evan has taken significant time away from work to be here with his loved one. Many of our caregivers are doing that. They do the thankless jobs of going back and forth from treatment, meal prep, encouraging them to eat. They know them very well, so they can tell the doctors their symptoms or when things change. So it's very important that we don't neglect them. It's very important that we encourage them to take care of themselves, invest in resources that could support their mental health and their emotional health. And the American Cancer Society is doing that now through a program called ACS Empower. So just wanted to add that bit in there as I was hearing Evan talk.
2: You know, you mentioned board games and books and things like that as far as activities go. Can people donate board games and books, et cetera, to Hope Lodge? And if so, what all can people donate and where do they go about finding out what you need?
0: Our library is currently being refurbished right now. So we're going to be needing donations of books and board games after the refurbishment is done. We encourage people to go to our website, cancer.org/Hope Lodge Philadelphia, to check out our wish list. We do have a wish list. We have an Amazon wish list. The things that we continue to need mostly on a daily basis are household supplies, as you could imagine, cleaning supplies, laundry detergent, kitchen supplies, you know, towels, things that we use practically every day for our guests' needs. We encourage people to donate that and then check with our front desk for the times that would be convenient to donate things like puzzles, books, games, board games, because those things have to have meet a specific category, specification. We would give you all that information if you contact our front desk directly.
2: What else do we need to talk about?
0: I would love to highlight the work that we do, the incredible work that we do, the wonderful volunteers that we have. But if we're being honest, none of this work can be done, you know, without financial support. And so this is where great, great work being done by Bikeathon, which you're a part of, WMMR is a, you know, part of that. We would love to highlight that the easiest and most consequential way that people could support our program is by donating to our operating budget. You know, post-COVID, things have changed. We have this kind of inflation that is kind of hanging around. So the cost of running this program has gone up significantly. And so to help us offset those costs, to continue to provide support for more families, more lodging, more transportation for more people who need this, we would need people to donate. And so go to our website, cancer.org/Hope Lodge Philadelphia again, to donate, support organizations like Bikeathon, what they're doing. That's a great way to also donate because they're constantly fundraising for our Hope Lodge operations. So I encourage people to learn more about how they can support us financially. And of course, volunteer, share our wish list, and spread the word about our program.
2: Excellent. Joe, any final words from you before we wrap it up?
3: Please help us donate with either if it's a wish list or monetary, and then just be there for our guests. I mean, because they're going through the hardest time of their lives and they need to fight this and they can't do it without the support of everyone.
2: Thank you. And Fern, Evan, any final words before we wrap it up?
4: I just want to say thank you. Thank you, because I really, hindsight is 50-50. It's hard to believe that this program exists and a lot of people don't know about it.
1: Yeah, and for the people that are contributors, all the donors, they are just, and we don't see them every day. It's something like, you know, it's something you can't touch and feel, but it's real. So it's hard to figure it out, but it's such a great institution once again. And the people that donate, there's no words can be said about these people.
2: Well, thank you very much, Ochi, Joe, Evan, Fern, for taking time to talk about Hope Lodge. And I know we will see you there in about 10 days. So thank you very much.
0: Absolutely. Thank you for having us, Marcus.
2: Bet. Everybody have a great day. Again, thank you so much to the entire Hope Lodge team who came in today. Ochi Ogbogu, General Manager of Hope Lodge. Joe Trainer, Assistant General Manager of Hope Lodge. Fern Fine, patient at Hope Lodge. And Evan Washington, who is a caregiver for Fern Fine. 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I'm your host, Marcus Goldman. Get more information about volunteering, bringing dinner, or donating to the AstraZeneca Hope Lodge in Cheltenham at cancer.org/Hope Lodge Philadelphia. 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
7: And welcome to our Delaware Valley. I'm Laura Lewis, and with us today, the president and CEO of Historic Philadelphia Incorporated, Amy Nadel. Welcome back.
8: Thank you for having me.
7: Well, we've been talking about this all through the year, but now we are actually here. It has finally arrived, the 4th of July holidays. So today we're actually going to get down to the nitty gritty and talk about the actual events that will be occurring. So where do you want to even begin?
8: Gosh, I mean, I'll start with the fact that we've been celebrating the 250 all year long with our 52 weeks of first celebration. I know you've been talking about that a little bit, but each week from January 3rd, all the way through December 26th, we are celebrating a different first in Philadelphia every Saturday from 11 to 1. And they're really fun events. If you're looking for something to do on a Saturday, there are lots of weeks left of our year. So you should check that out and come visit us and check that out on 52 First Philly.
7: You know, it's funny. I just actually saw my first first and it was a blast. Had a great time, had a wonderful time. And you've done some really fun things that remind us about how wonderful Philadelphia is. And it was everything from the first Girl Scout cookie, the first balloon launch,
8: the first slinky, the first pencil with an attached eraser, the first piano, the first sousaphone, this, and we have, you know, so many more to come. The first steamboat for passengers, the first American flag, the U.S. Army. So all year long, we're celebrating these firsts. So, you know, what we at the Historic District really wanted to do was to have people have a sense and a memory of where they were during this important year. So we have created events that allow you to celebrate with your family. I was around during the bicentennial. I'm guessing you were too, Laura. And I have core memories of things that I did with my family that year. And that's what we want to have, so that in 50 years, people can say, remember when we did these events in Philadelphia in the whole year for 2026? That's what we really want to do. And whether they're visiting from Kansas or right here in our own backyard, we want people to have those special memories. Because it's something we should all be celebrating.
7: And of course, after the event, there's a one that remains.
8: Yes, yes. We have 52 number one sculptures scattered throughout 13 different neighborhoods, which were beautifully painted by mural art artists. And so everybody should check those out. They also, we have a story for one of our Once Upon a Nation storytellers that have been created that will tell the story of the first that happens there. And you can scan the QR code on that number one sculpture and hear the story. But enough about all of that.
7: I was just going to say that, so even if you miss the Saturday, you can still get the story about that particular first. So let's move on. What's next?
8: So next, our big, big event is July 2nd. And some people may say, July 2nd? Why? Well, John Adams wrote a letter to Abigail saying that July 2nd would be the day that would go down in history with bonfires and fireworks and parades and games, because he thought that that would be the day that independence was celebrated, because that was the day that the Declaration of Independence was voted on. It was signed on the 4th, and of course, that became the day that everybody celebrated. But the Historic District partners, we have 20 different organizations that we're working with, decided that we should take July 2nd and make it a really fun day for people to come out and celebrate and, you know, spend the day in the Historic District. July 4th, you know, people have plans. You know, people people sort of know what their typical July 4th day is. You know, maybe they'll see a parade and then they have a barbecue with friends. So the second is really a good day to come to the historic district. And we literally have from morning, early morning to evening, jam-packed of activities for people to be able to do. So we're actually this year going to start at 7 a.m. on July 2nd with a human liberty bell. We're going to take 250 people and map out a human liberty bell. So if you want to come see that, if you want to participate in that, let us know. It's going to be really fun. We're going to have, you know, a photo of a bell on top of us. So we're going to have everyone wearing a t-shirt, holding a pom-pom, and having this great visual of a bell from the air. So that'll be really fun. After that, we have a flag raising at the Betsy Ross House, of course, at 9 a.m. Then we will have a chance for people to go out and go to all the museums. We'll open attractions. We'll open at 10. Then we will have the Wawa Welcome America Block Party that will start at 11. And that is on 3rd Street. And then the perfect tie-in is that then our Red, White, and Blue to Do Pomp and Parade will step off from the Constitution Center at 12:30. And then we'll go past the Visitor Center, past Independence Hall, and wind up at the Block Party. This parade is sort of like not your typical parade. This parade is, we have little red wagons, you know, think of like the radio flyer wagons that are pulled. And in these wagons, there are actually floats. So there is a float of Independence Hall. There is a float of the Liberty Bell. There is a float of the Betsy Ross House. And we have kids. This is a very kid parade. So we have kid marchers. We have kids who are in these floats. And the parade really represents the diversity of Philadelphia. We have amazing performances throughout the parade, but it really is supposed to harken back to, you know, sort of your neighborhood street parade that you may or may not have had, you know, when you were growing up. We love that feel, and we love the fact that it's really kid focused. So that will happen at, as I said, at 12:30, but you can line the parade route and everybody can have a chance to see the parade. It's really, really fun. And then in the afternoon, we have this amazing music series that's been curated by, again, one of our historic district partners. And we have 11 different spots in the historic district that have musicians playing an incredible array of music, everything from jazz and blues and gospel and klezmer and folk. You name it, we have it. And so if you want to just, you know, stroll throughout the district and take in music, sit, relax, you know, maybe go into one of the museums that maybe you haven't been to before, or go back to one of your favorites while we have all these different musicians out and about, it's a really fun way to spend the afternoon. Then at 5 o'clock, we have a new event called the Red, White, and Rosé, which is on Independence Mall. We'll have food trucks all along Arch Street and picnic tables set up so that people can, you know, sort of continue the day. Everybody needs sustenance at some point, right? And so you'll be able to get food from a food truck and sit and, you know, picnic with your friends. And that is like a perfect sort of start to the U.S. Army field band concert that begins at 7 o'clock. And that is, you know, right off of Market Street. So you can sit and hear the music. If you want to get a good seat, you know, there's plenty of seats usually available for that concert. And so, you know, it's just a perfect, wonderful evening in the historic district.
7: Are we done now?
8: There might be one other thing, but, you know, you'll have to come and see it for yourself. I can't give it away yet.
7: Okay. You and Vince Stango from the National Constitution Center were at, you know, you started talking about the 2nd of July, and you've talked about it over the years because this has been an ongoing event. But this year you have really gone all out. Talk a little bit about the historic district itself, though. When you talk about the diversity of it and you're participating co-sponsors, the people who are putting this on together with you, you, and they've been with you over the years as well.
8: So, yeah. So about 4 years ago, we, and you know, it's hard to believe, you know, we were sort of just coming out of COVID and we were like, okay, now we have to focus on 2026. And many organizations really didn't even have their feet under them yet, but we started planning. There are about 21, 22 different historic district partners that we all work pretty closely together. And it's every museum from the Museum of the American Revolution, the Liberty Museum, the African American Museum, Mother Bethel, Alfred's Alley, Carpenter's Hall, of course, the National Constitution Center, Historic Philadelphia, the Betsy Ross House, the Weitzman Jewish History Museum, and more and more. Vince Stango, who we mentioned, is my co-chair for the Historic District 250 Committee. And, you know, we really started by talking about what should happen. And we are lucky enough, as I think you mentioned, that the Funder Collaborative, a group of funders, also were getting together at that same time, thinking, you know, these organizations who have, many of them have lost a lot of money during COVID and, you know, are barely getting together. We need to pull our resources together to be able to allow, you know, organizations like ours and others to be able to go to us and say, hey, we want to do X, Y, and Z for the for 2026. We are so lucky that those funders had that that insight to be able to think forward enough to, you know, pull all those resources, because without them, we really would not have been able to do all the things that we have been able to do. And you're right, Vince and I, because we were, you know, sort of ahead of the game and knew what we wanted to do specifically with the red, white, and blue to do, we were able to pilot it 2 years ago, or 3 years ago, and we had the first red, white, and blue to do. And so we had like a small parade and we had some concerts in the afternoon. And then last year, it was a bigger parade and more concerts. And now this year, you're right, it really is sort of on steroids. The hope is that we can continue the momentum and that, you know, a lot of people are talking about how 2026 is really a stepping off point. We see it that way too. We really hope that in 2027, we're continuing to all work together and do these great events for the city and for our visitors that come to the city, and that it just continues and it is an annual tradition.
7: I saw an article yesterday, and I can't even remember where it was. We're sitting down midweek here to tape, and it talked about the top destination for the 4th of July, and it was number one, Philadelphia. And mm-hmm. It cited the fact that, yes, we're so walkable that you can actually experience history. It's not just, oh, this happened here. You can walk through rooms where history happened. You can walk down streets where they lived. You can see all of this, and it's all in this tight, wonderful district. Kudos to you for all that you're doing for all of us here in Philadelphia with these projects. 4th of July, I mean, you mentioned all of the museums, some of the other partners that you have. I know that you have some of the religious institutions in the district are also participating in this.
8: Yeah, I mean, and kudos to Philadelphia. If we weren't at the top of that list, I think something would be wrong. Because yes, I recently have had friends come into town who had never been to Philadelphia before. And of course, I toured them around the historic district and they couldn't believe how gorgeous it is. It's so green and beautiful and so walkable. And you can experience history. I think that's one of the best parts of our historic district is, you know, you literally are walking where the founding fathers and mothers did. And, you know, little hidden gems that aren't so hidden, but like a place like Alfred's Alley, right? I mean, that people are still living in those houses, that you can walk down those cobblestone streets. It's such a special place. And so, yes, I think Philadelphia has worked hard to make sure that we can be on that number one list of places to go and visit. And I think all of the organizations, whether it's Arch Street Meeting House or the Free Quaker Meeting House or the Weitzman or Mother Bethel, you know, all are thinking, St. George's Church, all are thinking about being ready. And in addition to you know, all that we're doing for the red, white, and blue to do, we also made sure that everybody had red, white, and blue flowers to plant so that we're, you know, look like, you know, when you have guests coming to your house, you want to know company is coming, you want to be ready. And so as you probably have experienced, there's a lot of construction and cleaning and greening that's happening all throughout the city. And we wanted to make sure that that happened. We also are working with our partners with Old City District to make sure that their you know, shops and restaurants are festooned as well with red, white, and blue swag, because, you know, it's a special year. If you go to New Orleans in Mardi Gras, there isn't any place that isn't decked out for Mardi Gras. And this is our time. And it doesn't happen, you know, only but every 250. So we should be ready.
7: I'm going to ask about the elephant in the room. FIFA, has that impacted what you are doing, or are you acknowledging it in any way, or are you expecting more tourists for this particular red, white, and blue to do?
8: We're really excited about FIFA. I mean, it's again, probably a once in a lifetime opportunity, at least in my lifetime. And, you know, we're excited to see all the visitors that are going to come for it. And yes, we hope that they'll get to experience July 2nd and everything that we have to offer. You know, there's a big match on the 4th. So, you know, hopefully people will be in town and want to experience, you know, we're such a young country compared to everybody else. We'll get to experience how we celebrate in Philadelphia. But yeah, we're thrilled and really looking forward to seeing all the fans that will want to come in from all across the world.
7: Now, historic Philadelphia does have, you maintain properties. You're the overlord of history there. But what you mentioned it just in passing, the Betsy Ross House. Will there be any special activities there over the course of, and let's just include the entire 4th of July holiday now, not just the 2nd?
8: Yeah. So, I mean, Betsy is, you know, her big week is coming up very soon with Flag Week. You know, obviously Flag Day is on June 14th, but leading up to that, there are many different exciting events that happen for Flag Week. And, you know, we're really excited because we actually have a new space that's called Flagmakers Hall. And with your ticket purchase for the Betsy Ross House, you get to go into Flagmakers Hall, which the Betsy Ross House is on Arch Street, 3rd and Arch. And this Flagmakers Hall is right on 3rd Street. And so you get to experience the Betsy Ross House, which is a wonderful experience, and you meet Betsy. And then you can go to Flagmakers Hall, and there's an incredible collection of flags that you can, you know, take in. And we will have even a new exhibit and some of Betsy's artifacts all during that, you know, time leading up to the 4th. So you should definitely check it out.
7: You've been holding out on me. I didn't know about Flagmakers Hall. When did that open? Don't say last year.
8: No, it just opened very recently. And actually just this past weekend, we started doing the double admission. So if you get your tickets for one, you can go to both places. So it's just the flag exhibit itself is just a collection that the Betsy Ross House has had for many, many years, but hasn't been able to exhibit it because the Betsy Ross House is so small. So now we have this wonderful opportunity to display flags from several different, you know, decades. And, you know, there's descriptions on the wall so that you can sort of read and understand. But, it's a beautiful space.
7: Well, you needed an annex. A couple of weeks ago, I went back to the Betsy Ross House. I hadn't been in a couple of years. And it just hits you over the head how tiny that is. And when you know how many people were living and working out of it, not just and running the household and businesses in that tiny space, it just brings history home to you and makes you happy you're here today.
8: Oh, my. Yeah. So, but on July 4th at the house, we have a patriotic pet parade, which is really fun. And it is adorable. We have usually a lot of dogs who are dressed up in costume. And we have judges. I happen to be one of the judges, which is probably the hardest thing I do every single year, picking who is the most patriotic and cutest and, you know, of people who dress like they're the dress the dog and also are in similar dress. The owner is in similar dress. But that is very fun. It's a great fun event to do on the 4th if you're in town. And people love it. Last year, we actually had a turtle who had a little pinwheel on his back. And that one got my vote.
7: Okay. Now, if I'm hearing this and I want to be in a human Liberty Bell, or I want my kids to see or maybe even be in the parade or participate in some fashion, is it too late for families to get involved?
8: No, it's not. So everybody should go to our website at historicphiladelphia.org, and there you can find all the different information that we talked about today. And I think that's the best place to start.
7: And the museums, will they have different special offerings on that day?
8: They will have some offerings that day, but they'll also have a bounce back so that you, when you come later in the summer, you can get a discount. And then I think, you know, obviously, you know, about all of our storytelling and tours that will all be happening. You know, obviously, we kicked it off Memorial Day weekend. Now we'll go all summer long. And so that is all free programming and something that everybody can, you know, have a great time taking advantage of.
7: I forgot you just mentioned it just in passing again, the Once Upon a Nation Storytellers, and they will be out in full force, right?
8: They will be. We have 12 storytelling benches this year, again, scattered throughout the historic district. These are free stories. Our storytellers are incredible. The cast is amazing. And so you can go and sit down at a storytelling bench and hear a story of something that happened in most cases right there in that spot. And we also have our history makers that are out and about. Our history makers are the people that are in costume. Storytellers are in contemporary dress. And we have several participatory activities that visitors can get involved in. We have a daily muster where you can march with the Continental Army. We have a daily Declaration of Independence reading that happens around 3 o'clock every day behind Independence Hall. On the weekends, we have what we call the Colonial Kids Quest Puppet Show, where which is also behind Carpenter's Hall. And Phineas Bell has lost a copy of the Declaration of Independence, and it's 1776. And his puppet friends help him try to find it. And so if you have kids, I mean, I would say from 2 to 10, it is adorable. It gives them a little sort of intro to history, and it's really fun. And that one happens every Saturday. And then we also this year have Ben Under the Mulberry Tree, where you can go to Franklin Court and meet Ben Franklin himself.
7: Under the Mulberry Tree. I was fortunate enough, I got to see the puppet show and I got to meet Ben Franklin. And these happen, though, all through the summer. So if you can't make it down there on the 2nd or on the 3rd or 4th, these are available for families all summer long.
8: Yeah, all the way through Labor Day weekend. And so it's, you know, again, if you have people in town in August, come down and check things out. It's a great, you know, way to spend your day exploring. And there are so many different ways to celebrate and so many different ways to spend time in the historic district. And the nice thing about, you know, your day in the historic district is you can experience history, but then you can go shop in Old City. You can, you know, have a great lunch. So it's a great time to come into town.
7: And of course, all this, all the information is at historicphiladelphia.org. That's historicphiladelphia.org. I'm going to just bring it up real quickly, and we've got about 5 minutes, so but it's happening, and it happens every year, and that is the Chinese Lantern Festival. It has nothing to do with the 4th of July or the 2nd of July, but it is on the Franklin Square, which is one of your properties, and if you are in the city, you can always stroll. You know, when you're taking part of Old City and Historic District, you can just walk over to the park. And do you want to talk a little bit about it? Because it will be opening really soon.
8: Yes, it will be opening really soon. This is actually our 10th festival that we've done. The Philadelphia Chinese Lantern Festival is back. The dragon is green this year, and he or she is welcoming visitors all the way down Race Street. And the festival runs from June 5th to August 16th, except on July 4th. And the festival, the lanterns are gorgeous. They're all new this year. And Franklin Square is open every day free until 5 o'clock. So if you want to come and see the lanterns and take lots of pictures and obviously enjoy the fountain, Square Burger, the carousel, Philly mini golf, all of that is great during the day. But then if you want to see the real magic and experience the festival, we close Franklin Square at 5 every single night, and then we reopen at 6 as a ticketed attraction. I like to say, you can have dinner at Chinatown and then stroll down to Franklin Square. We have plenty of food in the festival as well. Great food, everything from, authentic Asian Sankey and Oishi to fan favorites like Square Burger and Chickie and Pete's and Humpty Dumplings. There's a bar there which has really fun cocktails. We have 3 stage performances a night with authentic Chinese artists and artisans doing everything from acrobats to face changing. And we have fountain shows. And then obviously the big magic is in, when it gets dark, the lanterns just look gorgeous. And, as breathtaking as they are during the day, they really, it's hard to explain how beautiful they look in the evening. This is not the kind of lantern festival where these lanterns rise up in the sky. Every year we get questions about that. These are semi-permanent. They're steel frames wrapped in silk and hand painted, which also is amazing because just the artisanship that goes into making these lanterns is really spectacular and pretty amazing. And you can get tickets at historicphiladelphia.org. You can also get tickets at the gate when we do have to canceled because of rain, get your tickets. You can reschedule and in most cases get reimbursed. So I think, again, another wonderful summer tradition for Philadelphia.
7: And, when you're walking around and the kids get absolutely nutso, you can walk down to the park, maybe take your lunch there with a mini golf. And it's a park that the families can enjoy. And then in the evening, it is absolutely magical. Maybe a nice date night.
8: Exactly. It's a nice date night. It's very good for multi-generational families. We see that a lot, grandparents and grandkids running around. But you're right. I mean, when we designed Franklin Square, that's one of the things that we wanted to do was, and it's 20 years since we reopened Historic Philadelphia, raised the money and reopened Franklin Square and have managed it ever since. So we're celebrating our 20th anniversary. One of the reasons that we created it in the way that we did is because right after a day sort of winding through the history, your kids, even though the history is wonderful and innovative and fun, kids still need to run around, and Franklin Square is the perfect place for that.
7: And it is wonderful. And again, thank you, Historic Philadelphia, for rescuing the park and giving it back to the residents and to all of us to enjoy. And you mentioned cocktails. I gotta ask, is Cocktails with Congress still on this year at Carpenter's Hall?
8: It is. It runs every Friday night, beginning June 6th. And it's a great event. We call it a history happy hour. So you can go to Carpenter's Hall. You see a scene from the First Continental Congress. You get a drink. You see another scene. You get another drink. And then you are off for your evening. So it's a really fun way to celebrate history and then, have your evening. So yes, it was a smash hit last year, and we're bringing it back this year, and we hope everybody comes and checks it out.
7: I love that there's something for all ages in all of this.
8: Yes, exactly.
7: Everything that we've talked about today is at Historic www.humanlibertybell.org. And that starts from the 7 a.m. Human Liberty Bell. The Human Liberty Bell, the flag raising. The museums will open at 10 o'clock. Block party there at on 3rd Street, right? You'll have the pomp and parade. And that will be at 12:30. Performances of music throughout the district. All these fun, wonderful things. You can find it at historicphiladelphia.org. And a parting word, literally a parting word.
8: You said it. You know, enjoy this very special time. And we look forward to seeing you in the historic district.
7: And that is Amy Needle. She is the president and CEO of Historic Philadelphia. So thank you. Thank you, Amy, for all you do. HistoricPhiladelphia.org, the place to go for more information. I'm Laura Lewis. This has been our Delaware Valley.
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2: Well, hello and welcome to American Country Countdown. I'm your host, Ryan Fox, and this weekend it's all about the biggest hits and the biggest stars from the ACC O'Reilly Auto Parts Studio. And now that you're here, we can begin. We got so much to get to. Miranda Lambert weighs in on a big honor she's received here in the next 15 minutes. Eric Church hands out life advice and so much more. So what do you say we light them up and count them down? And this weekend's survey is kicked off by the same guy who kicked it off last weekend, Dustin Lynch. It's Easy to Love, American Country Countdown. No.

an ACC extra from 2010. Miranda Lambert, that's White Liar, American Country Countdown. It's Ryan Fox with all the hits and the stars, coast to coast and around the world. And Miranda was recently

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1: Country music is my life. 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And I still feel like even though I've been doing this for 23 years, I have 23 good ones left in me, I hope. Some days it feels like 2 days, some days it feels like 200 years, but I love it. I give my all to this, and so thank you for recognizing that.
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17: 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On

exes, Lauren Elena, Chase Matthew, number 26 on American Country Countdown. It's Ryan Fox with the hits. And maybe you've attended a graduation ceremony here this spring or summer. Heck, some folks are even graduating this weekend. What if a big-time country star showed up to speak at your commencement? It happened recently, and we head to the podium with him after an ACC number one from Luke Combs and Eric Church. Dust to me, American Country Countdown.

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0: ACC world premiere from Megan Maroney. It's Medicine on American Country Countdown. It's Ryan with you this weekend. And Megan spends her weekends entertaining thousands in sold-out arenas across the country. But as she recently explained to the And the Writer Is podcast, her biggest musical influences early on were members of her family.
1: My dad was in a band in high school. So he, throughout my entire life, always had a million guitars. My oldest brother also played guitar. So even when I there's pictures of me when I was younger of me just grabbing onto guitars and stuff. So it's just always been around, but it wasn't anything they forced on me. I don't think I was I would sing, but I wasn't trying to pick up a guitar. I wasn't trying to write songs. I wasn't one of those kid superstars. Yeah. Well, yeah. And then Eagles and James Taylor, my dad's taste in music and stuff too.
2: Yeah.
1: Which is
2: so country adjacent.
1: Yeah. I did the fourth grade talent show. That was the first time I ever sang in front of people.
2: What did you say?
1: I Wonder by Kelly Pickler.
2: Oh, wow.
1: Which was full circle to then have Wonder be my first single, those two songs are totally different. And then I took piano lessons about when I was 11 or 12 or something. Kind of hated it. I just didn't like that it was not fun for me because it was being forced upon me. You know what I mean?
0: Ryan Fox is playing the hits from coast to coast on American Country Countdown. $5,000. That's the average amount of money people in the U.S. are now spending on gas in a year. $5,000. 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

0: song that started it all, Florida Georgia Line, hit number one here at ACC back in December of 2012. That's Cruise on American Country Countdown. I'm Ryan Fox, and there had been rumblings about Florida Georgia Line possibly getting back together as early as earlier this year. And it seemed to pick up steam at the ACM Awards when Tyler Hubbard said this to Entertainment Tonight on the red carpet.
1: It's been a really fun season of healing, and we've been hanging out, laughing, cutting up, goofing around, and it just feels like the old days. And so we have been toying around and flirting with the idea of playing a handful of shows next year, and so that gets us both excited.
0: Then flash forward to last weekend at CMA Fest when Brian Kelly and Tyler Hubbard made it official, reuniting on stage in front of thousands. You see clips of it from the crowd all over social media, and you can see the official performance of FGL at CMA Fest when it airs Thursday, June 25th on ABC. 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
0: 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I'm Ryan Fox, and this weekend we check in on Kelsey Ballerini and fresh face John Morgan. Plus, how did Keith Urban lend an assist to Brantley Gilbert? You're about to find out from the ACC O'Reilly Auto Parts Studio. But before that, move it up four notches this weekend. It's Kenny Chesney. Carry on. 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

0: Love Me Like You Mean It. Hit number one here on American Country Countdown in July of 2015. It's Kelsey Ballerini with Ryan. And recently during the fourth hour of the Today Show, Kelsey stopped by to chat with host Jenna and Chanel and let them know what's happening in her life lately.
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0: XL 19 on American Country Countdown. That is John Morgan. It's Ryan Fox. And John, not too long ago, had a big hit on ACC with Jason Aldean and this song right here.
1: Well, I'm turned up on the JBL, girl. You probably think I'm going through hell, but I don't care if you never come back. Cause who needs you? I got friends like that.
0: That's friends like that. And John opened up to CMT about how he and Jason met for the first time.
2: The first time we talked was on a phone call. He called me up and we started chatting. I think the first time we actually met in person was at his house. He's kind of the guy who took a chance on me early on when nobody else did. And so it's been cool to kind of have a little bit of success with him.
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0: That one is rising fast, hard not to crank it. An ACC sure shot. Sure to join the countdown soon. Russell Dickerson, worth your wild on American Country Countdown. I'm Ryan Fox, and I just love when people are honest and transparent. And that is exactly what we're about to get from one country star who's going to reveal how another country star saved his life. On the way, after Luke Bryan moves up four notches this weekend, with Country and She Knows It, American Country Countdown.
1: Number

0: ACC number one from April of 2014. Brantley Gilbert, Bottoms Up on American Country Countdown. It's Ryan, and Brantley opened up about his sobriety to the Bussin' with the Boys podcast and shares a really interesting story about something that happened to him in rehab.
1: Keith Urban showed up when I was in there just on a whim one day, and I've told this story a bunch, but I don't know if I'd be playing music right now had it not been for that conversation. And then the day I got out, my record label president, my manager, picked me up at the rehab facility and took me straight to the tour bus, and I went out on the Eric Church Blood, Sweat, and Beers tour in 2012. But the good thing was, the conversation with Keith, he told me that. He was like, you're going to feel like you're out of your skin up there. He said, it's never going to be what it was. He said, but it will be better. You'll have more control over what you're saying, and just the show itself and how you're communicating with people, and made all the sense in the world, and it eventually got there. But yeah, that whole tour, dude, I was like, I felt like I was butt naked up there holding the guitar.
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0: It's Ryan. And recently, the USO honored the USO Service Members of the Year and the Soldier of the Year award went to U.S. Army Captain Emily Malcolm of Kerrville, Texas. This after Emily went above and beyond the call of duty during the catastrophic flooding in the Lone Star State that happened last July 4th. Upon learning of that crisis, she selflessly arranged emergency leave and drove overnight to her community from her home base in Fort Bliss. She then embedded herself with a volunteer fire department and collaborated with search and rescue teams to lead recovery operations. When receiving this honor from the USO, it was said, quote, her determination under immense emotional pressure reaffirmed why she wears the uniform, as well as her unwavering commitments to her community and others. This weekend's ACC Military Moment shines the light on U.S. Army Captain Emily Malcolm and all who serve this country with honor and distinction, both on the battlefield and, like Emily, in her home state. Way to go, Captain Malcolm. You make us proud as the countdown rolls on.
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0: This is the number one country music countdown in the world. American Country Countdown. I'm Ryan Fox from the ACC O'Reilly Auto Parts Studio in the host position. And this hour, we got Jason talking about Luke. We have Kojo talking about bears and Carrie talking about Idol. Lots of talking. So let's get to the hits. And Bailey Zimmerman at Chevy Silverado. 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

0: an ACC extra from Cody Johnson. It's Dirt Cheap on American Country Countdown. It's Ryan Fox here with Cody Johnson. And Kojo, you recently took a bucket list trip to Alaska, a 10-day trip where you hunted grizzly bear. And I just have to ask you, with the pictures you posted here, is this grizzly that you're in the photo with as big as it looks? It looks massive.
1: Like a Ford F-250, man. He's a powerhouse. And, I'm really glad you asked me that question, because I get a chance to kind of defend myself and talk to people without them typing on their keyboards, because I caught so much flack for shooting this bear, whereas people in Alaska, they praise it, because when you don't control a predator population like a grizzly bear, it can get out of control really fast. And so a statistic is that a male grizzly bear consumes between 120 and 150 calves a year, being moose or caribou. So the moose and the caribou populations are suffering, and they're having to really regulate hunting on them. So in a lot of ways, in every way, this was not only a meat harvested hunt, it was a conservationist effort tag. So I'm really proud of it. And, you know, you're not ever going to please everybody, but I just think that it's awful ironic that people would say, how dare you kill this poor bear, but do you want to go eat at Chick-fil-A?
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0: Wetmore at number 11. It's Brunette on American Country Countdown. You got Ryan Fox with all the hits, and we're tracking the stars you love. In fact, Samantha recently checked in with us and wanted to know what's going on lately with Carrie Underwood. Well, asking you shall receive. A Carrie Underwood update is coming up in two songs. First, though, Ella Langley and Morgan Wallen. It's I Can't Love You Anymore, up two spots on ACC.
1: Number

0: topped American Country Countdown in November of 2006. Carrie Underwood, Before He Cheats on ACC. It's Ryan Fox. And now that Carrie has wrapped another season of American Idol, we mainly see her post videos of her garden and her farm animals on her Tennessee farm and some appearances sprinkled in too at the Grand Ole Opry. But while visiting ABC's The View recently, Carrie said when it comes to judging on Idol, she brings a unique perspective.
1: I did all the things that they're doing. Things evolve and change as far as what entertainment's like and what the world's like and all that stuff. But at its core, it's the same. And they're taking, you know, obscure talent. And it's a Cinderella story. So It definitely, whenever we start picking people, I'm like, I just want to make sure that these are people's dreams and their hopes and their lives. And, you know, we do our best to, you know, pick people that we think are going to.
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0: time zone am I on? What country am I in?
1: It doesn't matter. It's 5 o'clock somewhere.
0: It's always on 5 in Margaritaville, come to think of it.
1: Yeah, I heard that.
0: You've been there, haven't you?
1: Yes, sir.
0: I've seen your boat there.
1: I've been to Margaritaville.

0: Bentley and a former ACC number one. That is Woman, Amen. An American Country Countdown. It's Ryan, and that song was from June of 2018, but we're not afraid to get all nostalgic on this show and play hits from the 90s and 2000s as well. And comedian Nate Bargatze, one of my favorite comedians, was on the Bussin' with the Boys podcast recently and said that time period is right in his sweet spot.
1: Nostalgia really should be in the 90s right now. It shouldn't be the 80s. 80s are, I'm 47, so I was born in 79. I was in the 80s, but like the 90s are kind of the latest nostalgia right. You should almost be going to. Mm-hmm. You shouldn't be going past that unless it's, I mean, I get like Stranger Things, I think it was like 80s and like they did it, you know, but like it should be moving up to 90s. You got to be moving with the times to be like, if you and your kids, if I want your kids to, or you watch a movie, and you show your kids, it would be better for me to show y'all the 90s. Because then you get to go to your kids and go, this is how we grew up. You're going to remember the 90s more than you remember.
2: I was born in 89.
1: 89. 91. Yes. Yeah. So like you're like, it's not going to mean, you know, you kind of get the references. But like if I showed you the 90s and even some of the early 2000s, like anything really before phones, you would be like telling your kid, like show them the landline and being like, we had that landline. Yeah. Like all this kind of stuff. You want to adjust with it.
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0: The longest running country music countdown in the world. This is American Country Countdown. I'm Ryan Fox, and we are oh so close to revealing the number one song in the land. Who's going to be left standing when the dust settles? We'll find out this hour. Plus, we've got another ACC world premiere from a newlywed and a pop superstar. That's here in the next 15 minutes. Don't go anywhere. But first, from the ACC O'Reilly Auto Parts studio, Morgan Wallen. He's up one this weekend with Don't We, American Country Countdown.
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0: There it is. Lainey Wilson and John Mayer, Phone Keys Wallet, an American Country Countdown world premiere. It's Ryan, and Lainey and John recently hopped on Instagram Live, and John decided to ask Lainey a question about her phone and how she has her new husband, Duck, saved in her contact list. Check this out.
1: You were just recently married. 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
1: Did you change the name in the did you change the contact of your husband to something different? 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
1: 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What is he this week?"
2: 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His name is Duck, and so I was like, "Do you?" 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
1: nope,
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1: Oh, that's great! 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

0: It was the number one song in American Country Countdown on this very weekend in 2024. Jelly Roll, Halfway to Hell on ACC. I'm Ryan Fox. And speaking of number ones, it could end up being the number one song for all of 2026. How did this smash from Ella Langley come about? And what does it have to do with a kangaroo? Ella will tell us after she sings it. Houston, Texas, on American Country Countdown.
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1: Multi-week number one here in ACCE. Now at number six, Ella Langley, choosing Texas on American Country Countdown. It's Ryan. And how did that song come about? Well, Ella takes us back to the beginning with Billboard Magazine.
2: So I was on a writer's retreat with Miranda. This is our first time that we had written together. And obviously, we were there with two others. We had written one song, and she was telling me this story. I learned at a young age she had a pet kangaroo. And I wanted to ask her about it. So I was like, tell me about this kangaroo that you had. I need to know. And she did. She had a pet kangaroo, and she was telling me the story about how she got pulled over once. She had a kangaroo in the passenger seat, dog in the back, and she said she got pulled over. And the kangaroo ended up getting her out of a ticket. But she's like, of course, I had Texas plates on, too. And I went, well, she's from Texas, I can tell. And just from that phrase, it kind of all hit us, and the melody fell right out of me. I went, she's from Texas, I can tell by the way she's two-stepping round the room.
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2: Inside America.
0: It's Ryan. And speaking of Taylor, she grew up in country music, but she also grew up watching Toy Story. And the fifth installment of the franchise is set to hit theaters across America and the world next week. And that movie will actually feature this song, which Taylor wrote, called I Knew It, I Knew You.

0: What's the plot for Toy Story 5? Well, Jessie is leading Bonnie's Toys as they face a new challenge that a lot of us parents face at home, a challenge from electronic devices. And it looks pretty good.
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0: Davis coming in hot at number three on American Country Countdown. Let's turn this truck around. Here with Ryan.
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0: 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Coming up, we reveal the number one song in the land. Who's it going to be? We'll find out. But American Country Countdown comes right back.
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0: Welcome back to American Country Countdown. It's Ryan, and we have been watching this song rise up the chart like a rocket and showing no signs of slowing down yet. Up three this weekend, Riley Green. Changed My Mind. 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

0: 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See the future of country as we celebrate our 92.5 XTU anniversary show with Hardy. I woke up on the wrong side of the truck bed this morning. 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

0: It's going to be a fun week on the Andy Summer Show because we're not giving you just one chance to meet an artist. We're giving you two chances to meet two different artists. One country and one rock gone country. 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
1: What's up? It's Elena. Welcome to a brand new week of Backstage Country with a brand new host. Let's see if you can guess who it is before I tell you. He was named one of Billboard's top 20 country artists of the decade. He's had 14 number one songs, 11 of them as a songwriter. He's about to become a Nashville bar owner. There's just like a million things going on in his life. So happy he's here. Chris Young, welcome back.
2: Happy to be back. I'm so ready for this. 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
1: 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We got a lot of time to do that, too, because Chris is going to be here all week long hosting on Backstage Country. So let's go.
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It's JD, hot and humid today, high around 90. You gotta hydrate, even if you're at the wedding.

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1: It doesn't matter. 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
0: It's always on 5 in Margaritaville, come to think of it.
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1: 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It's JD, a Sunday fun day. We get to hang together again. Laura Delaney here with Chase Matthew. This one is called All My Exes. You got it on Philly's Country Station, 92.5 XTU.

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1: What's up? It's Elena. Welcome to a brand new week of Backstage Country with a brand new host. Let's see if you can guess who it is before I tell you. He was named one of Billboard's top 20 country artists of the decade. He's had 14 number one songs, 11 of them as a songwriter. He's about to become a Nashville bar owner. There's just like a million things going on in his life. So happy he's here. Chris Young, welcome back.
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is the star of the XU Anniversary Show, Hardy. That show's coming in hot, baby, less than 2 weeks away now. June 27th, Freedom Mortgage Pavilion. It's your buddy J.D. here. New Jason Aldean. 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

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I'm JD. 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

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We're giving you two chances to meet two different artists. One country and one rock gone country. 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

0: 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North wind blowing
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I'm JD. Hey, cowgirl, back it up, beauty up.

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1: These two in town this summer. I'm going to play the link. It's Ella Langley, Morgan Wallen. 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
3: 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Congratulations.
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I'm JD. Jason Aldean coming to town. He's got a date at Freedom Mortgage Pavilion in September. His new one called Don't Tell On Me.

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I'm JD. Gonna roll on out. Ryan coming in after 6 o'clock. I will leave you with this one from George Burge on Philly's Country Station 92.5 XTU.

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1: 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It's Brian McKay. 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

going to be a fun week on the Andy Summer Show because we're not giving you just one chance to meet an artist. We're giving you two chances to meet two different artists. One country and one rock, gone country. 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

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It's Taylor Swift. I knew it. I knew you at XTU.

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0: Dustin Lynch and Easy to Love on Philly's Country Station. 92.5 XTU as we wrap up the weekend together. I'm Brian McKay, kicking off the work week, the Andy Summers Show tomorrow morning. And tomorrow afternoon, Nicole, they're both going to have chances for you to be a part of something really special, courtesy of Brent Smith and Zach Myers from Shinedown. It's going to be a very special acoustic afternoon concert. Now, you can't get tickets to this concert. The only way to get in is to win your way in. That's right. This event is invite only. So make sure you're listening to the Andy Summers Show tomorrow morning and Nicole tomorrow afternoon. And you can be part of an acoustic afternoon presented by XTU and MMR with Brent and Zach from Shinedown, 92.5.
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As we wrap up the weekend together, I'm Brian McKay, and we are getting ready for our big celebration, the XTU Anniversary Show, just weeks away. 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

0: 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North wind blowing
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0: 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With Muscadine Bloodline. When you only got 10, I beat it. McCoy Moore. It's Hardee's The Country Country Tour. I woke up on the wrong side of the truck bed this morning. And XTU knows country. And this is the lineup for our 92.5 XTU Anniversary Show side stage. 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
10: 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This fall, they checked everything, explained what they were seeing, and the good news, we had no issues. 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That freeze and thaw cycle does a number on your chimney. 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The Chimney Scientists. Hey, it's Jeff Kirchner from the Andy Summer Show, and I'm back at Soul Joel's in the Sunnybrook Ballroom, Pottstown, for a night of country music and line dancing this Friday, June 19th. 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

Philly's Country Station, 92.5 XTU. I'm Brian McKay hanging out on a Sunday, and this lady is going to be hanging out with you at the Lansdowne Theater on Saturday, October 24th. Part of her tour going on now. It's Ashley McBride, and What If We Don't?

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